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And he gets himself up onto one elbow and he turns to his mates who are gathered round and he says, "Watch me wallabies feed, mate. 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

this bitter earth. 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

Chew.com. I'd like to introduce you to the members of my group, ladies and gentlemen. First of all, the J.D. Sumner and the Stamps Quartet, ladies and gentlemen. Young ladies that open our show tonight, the Sweet Inspirations. Little girl does our... Little girls that do our high voice singing. Kathy Westmoreland. Kathy. On lead guitar is James Burton. Rhythm guitar is John Wilkinson. On the drums is Ronnie Tutt. Fender bass is Jerry Schiff. On the piano, Glenn Harden. The guy that gives me my water and my scarves and so forth, his name is Charlie Hodge. Our conductor is Joe Gershow. Joe Gershow Orchestra.

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A blinding torrent of rain and a brilliant burst of sun. A biting, tearing pain and bubbling, sparkling fun. For every bit of hatred, there's a little bit of love. For every cloudy morning, there's a midnight moon above.

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Now it all started two Thanksgivings ago. It was on 2 years ago on Thanksgiving when my friend and I went up to visit Alice at the restaurant. But Alice doesn't live in the restaurant. She lives in the church nearby the restaurant in the bell tower with her husband Ray and Botcha's a dog. And living in the bell tower like that, they got a lot of room downstairs where the pews used to be. And having all that room, seeing as how they took out all the pews, they decided that they didn't have to take out their garbage for a long time. We got up there, we found all the garbage in there, and we decided it'd be a friendly gesture for us to take the garbage down to the city dump. So we took the half a ton of garbage, put it in the back of a red VW microbus, took shovels and rakes and implements of destruction, and headed on toward the city dump. Well, we got there, and there's a big sign and a chain across the dump saying closed on Thanksgiving. And we had never heard of a dump closed on Thanksgiving before, and with tears in our eyes, we drove off into the sunset looking for another place to put the garbage. We didn't find one till we came to a side road, and off the side of the side road was another 15-foot cliff, and at the bottom of the cliff was another pile of garbage. And we decided that one big pile's better than two little piles, and rather than bring that one up, we decided to throw ours down. That's what we did. Drove back to the church, had a Thanksgiving dinner that couldn't be beat, went to sleep and didn't get up until the next morning when we got a phone call from Officer Obie. He said, "Kid, we found your name on an envelope at the bottom of a half a ton of garbage, and just wanted to know if you had any information about it." And I said, "Yes, sir, Officer Obie, cannot tell a lie. I put that envelope under that garbage." After speaking over for about 45 minutes on the telephone, we finally arrived at the truth of the matter and said that we had to go down and pick up the garbage, and also had to go down and speak to him at the police officer station. So we got in the red VW microbus with the shovels and rakes and implements of destruction, headed on toward the police officer station. Now, friends, there was only one or two things that Obie could have done at the police station, and the first was that he could have given us a medal for being so brave and honest on the telephone, which wasn't very likely, and we didn't expect it. Another thing was that he could have bawled us out and told us never to be seen driving garbage around the vicinity again, which is what we expected. But when we got to the police officer station, there was a third possibility that we hadn't even counted upon, and we was both immediately arrested, handcuffed. And I said, "Obie, I don't think I can pick up the garbage with these handcuffs on." He said, "Shut up, kid. Get in the back of the patrol car." And that's what we did. Sat in the back of the patrol car and drove to the, quote, scene of the crime, unquote. I want to tell you about the town of Stockbridge, Massachusetts, where this happened. Here they got three stop signs, two police officers and one police car, but when we got to the scene of the crime, there was five police officers and three police cars, being the biggest crime of the last 50 years, and everybody wanted to get in the newspaper story about it. And they was using up all kinds of cop equipment that they had hanging around the police officer station. They was taking plaster, tire track footprints, dog smelling prints, and they took 27 8x10 colored glossy photographs with circles and arrows and a paragraph on the back of each one explaining what each one was to be used as evidence against us. Took pictures of the approach, the getaway, the northwest corner, the southwest corner, and that's not to mention the aerial photography. After the ordeal, we went back to the jail. Obie said he was gonna put us in the cell. Said, "Kid, I'm gonna put you in the cell. I want your wallet and your belt." And I said, "Obie, I can understand you want my wallet so I don't have any money to spend in the cell, but what do you want my belt for?" And it said, "Kid, we don't want any hangings." Said, "Obie, did you think I was gonna hang myself for littering?" Obie said he was making sure, and friends, Obie was, because he took out the toilet seat so I couldn't hit myself over the head and drown. And he took out the toilet paper so I couldn't bend the bars, roll the toilet paper out the window, slide down the roll, and have an escape. Obie was making sure, and it was about 4 or 5 hours later that Alice, remember Alice? It's a song about Alice.
Alice came by and with a few nasty words to Obie on the side, bailed us out of jail. We went back to the church, had another Thanksgiving dinner that couldn't be beat, and didn't get up until the next morning when we all had to go to court. We walked in, sat down. Obie came in with a 27 8x10, covered glossy pictures with the circles and arrows and a paragraph on the back each one. Sat down. Man came in, said, "All rise." We all stood up, and Obie stood up with the 27 8x10, covered glossy pictures. And the judge walked in, sat down with the C&I dog, and he sat down. We sat down. Obie looked at the C&I dog. Then the 27 8x10 covered glossy pictures with the circles and arrows and a paragraph on the back of each one, and looked at the C&I dog. And then the 27 8x10 covered glossy pictures with the circles and arrows and a paragraph on the back of each one, and began to cry, cause Obie came to the realization that it was a typical case of American blind justice and there was nothing he could do about it. And the judge wasn't gonna look at the 27 8x10 covered glossy pictures with the circles and arrows and a paragraph on the back of each one, explaining what each one was to be used as evidence against us. And we was fined $50 and had to pick up the garbage in the snow, but that's not what I came to tell you about. Came to talk about the draft. Got a building down New York City, it's called Whitehall Street, where you walk in and you get injected, inspected, detected, infected, neglected, and selected. I went down to get my physical examination one day, and I walked in, I sat down, got good and drunk the night before, so I looked and felt my best when I went in that morning. Cause I wanted to look like the all-American kid from New York City. Man, I wanted to feel like the, I wanted to be the all-American kid from New York. And I walked in, sat down, I was hung down, brung down, hung up, and all kinds of mean, nasty, ugly things. And I walked in, I sat down, they gave me a piece of paper, said, "Kid, see the psychiatrist, room 604. And I went up there, I said, "Shrink, I want to kill. And I want to kill. I want to see blood and gore and guts and veins in my teeth. Eat dead, burnt bodies. I mean, kill. Kill, kill, kill." And I started jumping up and down, yelling, "Kill, kill." And it started jumping up and down with me, and we was both jumping up and down, yelling, "Kill, kill." And the sergeant came over, pinned the medal on me, set me down the hall, said, "You're our boy. You feel too good about it." Proceeded on down the hall, getting more injections, inspections, detections, neglections.

going through all kinds of mean, nasty, ugly things, and I was just having a tough time there. And they was inspecting, injecting every single part of me, and they was leaving no part untouched. Proceeded through, and I when finally came to see the very last man. I walked in, sat down after a whole big thing there, and I walked up and said, "What do you want?" He said, "Kid, we only got one question. Have you ever been arrested?" I proceeded to tell him the story of Alice's restaurant, Massacre, with full orchestration and five-part harmony and stuff like that, and then all the phenomena stopped me right there and said, "Kid, did you ever go to court?" I proceeded to tell him the story of the 27 8x10 colored glossy pictures with the circles and arrows and a paragraph on the back of each one that stopped me right there and said, "Kid, I want you to go over and sit down on that bench that says Group W. Now, kid." And I walked over to the bench there, and there's Group W is where they put you if you may not be moral enough to join the army after committing your special crime. And there was all kinds of mean, nasty, ugly-looking people on the bench. There's mother rapers, father stabbers, father rapers. Father Rape was sitting right there on the bench next to me, and one, it was mean and nasty and ugly and horrible and crime-fighting guys was sitting there on the bench, and the meanest, ugliest, nastiest one, the meanest Father Raper of them all, was coming over to me, and he was mean and ugly and nasty and horrible and all kinds of things, and he sat down next to me and said, "Kid, what'd you get?" Said, "I didn't get nothing. I had to pay $50 and pick up the garbage." He said, "What were you arrested for, kid?" And I said, "Littering." And they all moved away from me on the bench there to carry eyeballing all kinds of mean, nasty things till I said, "And creating a nuisance." And they all came back, shook my hand, and we had a great time on the bench talking about crime, mother stabbing, father raping, all kinds of groovy things that we was talking about on the bench. And everything was fine. We were smoking cigarettes and all kinds of things until the sergeant came over, had some paper in his hand, held it up and said, "Kids, this piece of paper's got 47 words, 37 sentences, 58 words. We want no details of the crime, time, crime, and else kind of thing. You got to say, pretend to about the crime, want to know the rest of an officer's name, and else kind of thing. You got to say, and it talked for 45 minutes, and nobody understood a word that he said. But we had fun filling out the forms and playing with the pencils on the bench there. And I filled out the Massacre with the four-part harmony and wrote it down there just like it was, and everything was fine, and I put down a pencil and I turned over the piece of paper, and there on the other side, in the middle of the other side, away from everything else on the other side, in parentheses, capital letters, quotated, read the following words: "Kid, you rehabilitated yourself." I went over to the sergeant and said, "Sergeant, you've got a lot of damn gall to ask me if I've rehabilitated myself. I'm sitting here on a bench. I mean, I'm sitting here on the Group W bench because you want to know if I'm moral enough to join the army, burn women, kids, houses, and villages after being a litter bug." He looked at me and said, "Kid, we don't like your kind. And we're going to send your fingerprints off to Washington, and friends, somewhere in Washington, enshrined in some little folders, and study in black and white of my fingerprints.
And the only reason I'm singing you the song now is because you may know somebody in a similar situation. Or you may be in a similar situation. And if you're in a situation like that, there's only one thing you can do. Is walk into the shrink wherever you are. Just walk in and say, shrink. You can get anything you want at Alice's restaurant and walk out. You know, if one person, just one person does it, they may think he's really sick and they won't take him. And if two people do it in harmony, they think they're both faggots and they won't take either of them. And if three people do it, can you imagine three people walking in, singing a bar, Alice's restaurant, and walking out? They may think it's an organization.

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The Alice's Restaurant Anti-Massacre Movement. And all you gotta do to join is to sing it the next time it comes around on the guitar with feeling. So we'll wait till it comes around on the guitar here. Sing it when it does. 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

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Or tired. 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And this time with four-part harmony and feeling. We're just waiting for it to come around is what we're doing.

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never let go, baby. Hang on and hang on tight. Prepare yourself for another heavenly hump day flight. It's I, the midday fellow, Luke Costello, back on the scene with another rock and roll record machine, getting it done, having some fun, and you know the place. For the next solid 2 hours, nothing but the soundtrack of your life as we go here, there, everywhere. Even up there with that air is ever so rare. So if you're ready, let's take that magical musical mystery tour together, shall we? Get up out of your seat and get on your feet. 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

if we look to the answer as to why for so many years we achieved so much, prospered as no other people on earth, it was because here in this land, we unleashed the energy and individual genius of man to a greater extent than has ever been done before. Freedom and the dignity of the individual have been more available and assured here than in any other place on earth. The price for this freedom at times has been high, but we have never been unwilling to pay that price. Those who say that we're in a time when there are no heroes, they just don't know where to look. The sloping hills of Arlington National Cemetery, with its row upon row of simple white markers bearing crosses or stars of David, they add up to only a tiny fraction of the price that has been paid for our freedom. Each one of those markers is a monument to the kind of hero I spoke of earlier. Their lives ended in places called Belleau Wood, the Argonne, Omaha Beach, Salerno, and halfway around the world on Guadalcanal, Tarawa, Porkchop Hill, the Chosin Reservoir, and in 100 rice paddies and jungles of a place called Vietnam. Under one such marker lies a young man, Martin Treptow, who left his job in a small town barbershop in 1917 to go to France with the famed Rainbow Division. There on the Western Front, he was killed trying to carry a message between battalions under heavy artillery fire. We're told that on his body was found a diary. On the flyleaf, under the heading My Pledge, he had written these words: America must win this war. Therefore, I will work, I will save, I will sacrifice, I will endure. I will fight cheerfully and do my utmost as if the issue of the whole struggle depended on me alone. We must realize that no arsenal or no weapon in the arsenals of the world is so formidable as the will and moral courage of free men and women. It is a weapon our adversaries in today's world do not have. It is a weapon that we as Americans do have. Let that be understood by those who practice terrorism and prey upon their neighbors. As for the enemies of freedom, those who are potential adversaries, they will be reminded that peace is the highest aspiration of the American people. We will negotiate for it, sacrifice for it. We will not surrender for it now or ever. We are Americans.

0: And a blessed good morning to each and every one of you out there in Radio Land. Yours truly, Lou Costello, on the wheels of steel. And yes, he's in the house. It is a hump day Wednesday, no doubt about it. And we've got some stuff for you right here at 92.com. So stick around. We would love to have you right here with us. I just want to do this real quick. Do-do-do-do. Let's see where we are here. Oh. There he is. What are you doing over there? You're supposed to be on your key. What's the matter with you? Let's go. You're already behind, and that's not good. Come on.
1: Uh-oh. Guess what day it is?

0: What day is it, Mike? Huh? Woo-hoo! Mike. Huh? What day is it, Mike? Huh? Oh, come on. I know you can hear me. Listen, guess what today is? Listen, guess what today is?
1: It's hump day.
0: Hump day!
2: Woo-hoo! Oh, yes, it is hump day right here. And look out, brother. Also, summertime. It may be September, but we are still

0: those dazzling drifters. Summertime is still here.
1: The cats are looking for a place to go.
0: Come on, Charlie.

the one and only Mr. Charlie Gracie and his little two cents, as they say, putting it in for the summertime. We're going to hang on, folks. I know it's September, but we are going to hang along with the Beach Boys, if you're ready.

0: the lovely Robin Ward with A Wonderful Summer. And yes, it's coming to a close, folks, but we're going to hang on as long as we can. One more time with the times.
1: How sweet it is to be young.

That's my friend Mr. Frankie Avalon right there, and he got into that disco thing back in the 70s and took his favorite song, his number one hit, and yes, turned it into a disco style Venus for Frankie Avalon right here at Cruisin' 92.com. Oh my, listen to this.

What a career, Frankie had, along with the guys. And I understand now that Frank has officially retired, but he's in, I think he's 93, maybe? It's right in that area somewhere. But boy, he gave us some wonderful times, didn't he, along with the Four Seasons? One time at the Tropicana, we're sitting in the dressing room and talking about the music. And Frank says to me, so what's your favorite Four Seasons song? I said, Frank, look how many songs you've done. I mean, he said, well, let's narrow it down. The early days on VJ Records. And I think he thought I was going to say Sherry, because that was their first big hit. I said, Frank, I got to tell you, my all-time favorite from the early days, Marlena and the Four Seasons, yes. He said, well, I loved it too. He said, no, it was another big hit for me and the guys. Mr. Frankie Valli, may he enjoy his retirement. No doubt about that. All right, we're going to do this. Oh, we're not going to do anything yet. I have got a nice... Oh, you have, folks, you have been waiting for this, and I appreciate to no end you being so very, well, willing to wait, I guess, what I want to say. It's happened, folks. It's happened. Now, Monday is Labor Day weekend, Monday. So, I'm not going to be with you, but on Tuesday, buckle up, we do have a call-in number. It's coming your way on Tuesday. You will be able to pick up your phone, dial the number that I'm going to give you on Tuesday, and we can get back to taking phone calls and requests. That's right, I said it was going to happen one way or another, and it's going to happen on Tuesday at 10 a.m. So make sure that you're listening so you can get your favorite song on, and I will make that happen. We're going to give you a dedicated phone line. This number will be for only our listeners for request. That's it. The number will not be shared with any other types of things. It's strictly cruisin92.com, Lou Costello's request line. End of story. Okay? Keep that in mind. Spread the word. Tell a friend. Okay. And, hey, let's kick it up a notch, shall we? A little something from the gang called Philly Cream.

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Smith and the La La Peace Song, right here at Cruiser92.com. Yours truly, Lou Costello, on the wheels of steel. One more time as we hang on. When the

those dazzling drifters right here. This was going out to friends of mine, my buddy Mr. Johnny Maestro, and the Crest for Jerry and Shirley.

great one. The great one, Gianni Maestro and the Crest that time from right around 1957, 58. Pretty Little Angel was the song. Yours truly, Lou Costello.

And I can't wait to start taking those phone calls. It's all going to happen on Tuesday. Next Tuesday. And you will be given a designated number. That's the number you're going to use to call me and make your request. It's happening, folks. And, I mean, it's a done deal. Tuesday is the day. So make it a date and don't be late. So glad that this is finally happening, and I hope you are, too. In the meantime, in between time, it is now. Right around this time of the show, I caution you, because when I play something like this, you're going to start licking the grapes off the wallpaper. These are the fabulous Flamingos.

They never made a bad record. Never. And I love them all. But that one, I was such a fool to fall in love with you. That's the one that I could play over and over and over. And I was so blessed to have worked with those guys in the past. Terry Johnson, we lost him, the original member. And that's the guy that I had a friendship with Terry Johnson of the Flamingos. And we did some stuff together, and we had a stone cold blast. We really did. Really a good guy. And his lovely wife, Teresa, just fabulous people. Fabulous. And I just, I'm blessed. I thank the good Lord every day. I'm blessed to have been, to still be in this business. And not only just meet them, but work with them on stage. All of these wonderful artists. And many of them

friends off stage. Yes, calling phones on the, you know, how you doing? How was everything? Merry Christmas, happy birthday, glad you. What a ride! What a ride! And I just thank the good Lord that I'm still able to do it, and you cats are out there listening, and we got that brand new radio station. By the way, it's your radio station. Don't forget, we put this together with the hard work, hardest working guy, knows this business in and out, backwards and forward. I'm talking about the one, the only, Tommy T. Tommy was the guy that came up with this whole thing. We talked about it, and he said, Louie, you know, the old joint's going away. You know, I don't know when it's going to be sold, but I would imagine at this point in time it's going to be soon. Anyway, with that having said and said, Tommy said, let's do this. And I said, I'm ready. I said, I you know, that lull for during the summer where there was nothing going on, I said, Tom, I am ready to go. He said, I am too. And what happened? Well, Cruisin92.com happened. And yours truly, right here, from 10 in the morning until noontime, trying to give you the best 2 hours you've ever had with some of the greatest songs ever recorded. And it's really rolling along, and it gets better every day. Every day. So keep in mind, boys and girls, this is your radio station. And on Tuesday, beginning on Tuesday, you will have your own request line. I will give you the number on Tuesday. You pick up the phone, you dial that number, and I play your request. Yes, it has happened. Ooh. Shoo-bop, shoo-bop. Come on, baby. Come on.

lovely Doris Troy right there as we head on over to Pittsburgh, PA for my buddies, the Skyliners. The song, How Much?

Jimmy Beaumont and those Skyliners. And wow, how we did so much together on stage and off. Really miss him. Really do. He was quite a guy, Jimmy. Quite a guy. And I just honored. I have to tell you a quick story. We're working in Wildwood, and the gang's all there, and then we do the show at the convention center. And when we were done, I don't know if it's still there, but there used to be an old time diner called Ernie's, Big Ernie's, I think it was called. So when we got all done and everybody got cleaned up and got back into their blue jeans, and I said, let's go to Big Ernie's, get something to eat, and, you know. So all the Skyliners came over. I was there. My buddy Larry, I call him the Bug Man, and his lovely wife Roxanne. And we were just hanging out. And, of course, there was a lot of people in it because they recognized the Skyliners. And all of a sudden, I'm looking around, and I went, where's Jimmy? Thinking that maybe, you know, went to the restroom or whatever. So I was talking to Donna, the lovely Donna Groom, and I said, Donna, where's... I don't see Jimmy. Did he leave? She goes, no. I don't think he did. And she said, well, hang on, I'll be right back. So she went looking for him. And as she was headed for the kitchen. Well, the door opened up. Jimmy Beaumont had a chef's hat on and a big tray of hamburgers and brought them out to our table. He was cooking hamburgers in the kitchen. Can you dig that? Jimmy was a character. He really was. God bless him. May he rest in peace. And speaking of Pittsburgh, these are the Jaggers, friends of Jimmy Beaumont and the gang. They were all hanging out together

How about that, Donna Graham, right? From the Skyliners, doing it with the Jaggers. Yes, indeed. Oh, yes, indeed. Look out now. Look out. Tara's theme. You know it as My Own True Love.

fabulous, isn't it? Just fabulous. My Own True Love, known as Tara's Theme. I think it had to do with Gone with the Wind, right? The motion picture. And the Duprees did such a nice job with it. They really, really did. Yes, indeed. All right. Quite often, when we were back, as I say, at the old joint, we got a lot of requests for the Emeralds and If I Should Fall Behind. And they did an a cappella version of that song terrifically. But the guy that wrote that song, believe it or not, was Dion DiMucci. He put it all together. So let's take a listen.

The late, great Lee Andrews and the Hearts, and I've had it. It's got that like little bit of a Motown flavor. Very cool indeed. Hope you're enjoying that as well. Now, folks, quickly, I've got to give you this message, and it's very important, because this is your radio station, all right? This is it. This is your radio station without any others around, nothing. You're it. This is it. Okay? Forget about the whatever was going on back there. This is now your radio station 100%. We are going to continue with our format, playing the greatest songs ever recorded, and it's right here at cruisin92.com. You don't need to go anywhere. All you have to do is plug in your station, cruisin92.com, and you get it all. All right? And keep in mind, on Tuesday, you're going to be given a designated phone line so you can call in and get requests. All right? Make sure you do that as well. But this is it, folks. There is no more, as we knew it back then. That's done. It's all of it's done. This, if you want the kind of music that you love and treasure, there's one spot, one way to do it. Cruisin92.com with yours truly, Lou Costello. All right? Good deal? Okay. No, wait, I got to do something. I don't know what you're doing, Clyde. I have no idea. All right, well, you want to hear this? Okay, we can do that for you. I thought you were going to get a little weird on me, but apparently, you're, for some reason, you're on your game. All right, let's give it a shot. Come on, Clyde.

Not bad, Clyde. Not bad. We got to get out of town, though. It's about that time. All right? So, let's do that. Folks, just to let you know, I will be back with you on Tuesday. All right? Taking a little break. Haven't had one all summer long. Going to take a little break with the Labor Day weekend. And we will see you on Tuesday. Don't forget now, all right? This is the station, all right? All of the other stuff is gone. It's just the way it is. But fortunately for us, my buddy Tommy T, great engineer and a great jock, myself, Lou Costello, this is the station for your music. That's why I call it, it's your radio station. And finally, we've got a request line with a designated phone number, and it's all going to happen this coming Tuesday. All right? Are you with me? Well, all right then. So, having said that, let me say this. Thank you so much for all you do to make this happen. Radio is an interesting situation. I've been doing it for a long time. I didn't realize how long it was, but a long time. And I love every minute of it. I've been blessed. And Heisky, if I get a chance to go up instead of down, I'm going to thank you immensely for making it happen for me, the great High Lit. What a mentor. Just enjoying every bit of it, and I love all you guys and gals out there. You people is what puts a smile on my face. Absolutely. So enjoy this weekend coming up, Labor Day weekend, and I will get back with you on Tuesday at 10 a.m. You will have your designated phone line, and once again, it is your radio station, okay? Your radio station. Go home with the Dream Lovers. God bless. Thank you.

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Ashley's side. 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Cause when you call my name, you know I burn like wood in flame. You leave me breathless. Ooh, baby. 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It's all right to hold me tight. But when you love me right.

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